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1: October brings cooler nights, but the days remain fairly warm. A chance of showers this evening with a low of 5 overnight. Saturday starts with a chance of showers, then clears in the afternoon with a high of 18. Sunshine returns Sunday, also with a high of 18. Stay weather ready and stream us anywhere by downloading the Discover Wayburn app. I'm Larissa McEwen.
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0: 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Ears on me. 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
1: Fall has arrived, but the weekend temperatures remain in the high teens. A chance of showers this evening with a low of 5 overnight. Saturday brings a chance of morning showers, clearing by the afternoon with a high of 18. And Sunday looks to be sunny, warming to 18. Find the area's official forecast and stream us anywhere on the Discover Weyburn app. I'm Larissa McEwen.
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3: October brings cooler nights, but the days remain fairly warm. A chance of showers this evening with a low of 5 overnight. Saturday starts with a chance of showers, then clears in the afternoon with a high of 18. Sunshine returns Sunday, also with a high of 18. Stay weather ready and stream us anywhere by downloading the Discover Wayburn app. I'm Larissa McEwen.
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2: Fall has arrived, but the weekend temperatures remain in the high teens. A chance of showers this evening with a low of 5 overnight. Saturday brings a chance of morning showers, clearing by the afternoon with a high of 18. And Sunday looks to be sunny, warming to 18. Find the area's official forecast and stream us anywhere on the Discover Weyburn app. I'm Larissa McEwen.
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I can wait all night. What's it gonna be, boy? Yes or no? What's it gonna be, boy? Yes or no?

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1: A cool start to the weekend, followed by some warmer fall temperatures. The low drops to 5 overnight. Saturday could see morning showers before clearing with a high of 18. Sunday is sunny and 18, and Monday brings sunshine and a high of 23. Stay weather ready and stream us anywhere by downloading the Discover Weyburn app. I'm Larissa McEwen.
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4: A cool start to the weekend, followed by some warmer fall temperatures. The low drops to 5 overnight. Saturday could see morning showers before clearing with a high of 18. Sunday is sunny and 18, and Monday brings sunshine and a high of 23. Stay weather ready and stream us anywhere by downloading the Discover Weyburn app. I'm Larissa McEwen.
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A warm welcome to our program, Prophecy for Today, where we study biblical prophecy and its application to our daily life. It's a wonderful day to worship God. I'm William Steves. Let's pray. Dear Heavenly Father, I rejoice that you have promised to continue working in the lives of each of your children, from the day of salvation to the day we see your face. Lord, I need your grace to be more like you. Thank you for your patience in continuing to draw me to yourself. By your grace, help me and all those listening to be more like Christ by the end of the day than we are now. And it's in Jesus' name I pray. Amen.

Maranatha, friends, the Lord is coming. Today's letter comes from the island of Anguilla. Our listener writes, "May God look down from his holy and heavenly habitation to bless you and keep your ministry standing strong to do that which he has sent you out to do." Thank you, listener, for your kind words and prayers. May Jesus Christ be praised. Luke 2:29-32. Lord, now lettest thou thy servant depart in peace, according to thy word. For mine eyes have seen thy salvation, which thou hast prepared before the face of all people, a light to lighten the Gentiles, and the glory of thy people Israel. Imagine the privilege of being one of the first people to see the promised Messiah. Simeon has awaited, seemingly for his whole life, this one moment that he has been promised. God had told him that he would see the born Christ, and so he waited in the temple for that day. And he is filled with joy, not for his own experience, but because he has seen the one who will, at long last, bring salvation to Israel and the Gentiles. How do you react to knowing Christ? If you are a Christian, you have also encountered the living Christ. Is he everything to you? Is he the sum total of your joy and contentment? You are listening to Prophecy for Today. I'm William Steves. This program is now available via podcast. 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

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And our United States address is the People's Gospel Hour, Post Office Box 55862, Boston, Massachusetts, 02205.

0: And now, the familiar voice of Pastor Perry F. Rockwood, who is at home with the Lord.
1: Shall we pray? Heavenly Father, we bow before Thee today and rejoice in Christ our Savior. I thank Thee for each one listening in. Thou dost know the need and burden of every heart. I pray today for those who are not well, those who are aged, those mourning the loss of loved ones, those who are lonely. I pray for homes and marriages. And I know, Father, it is not God's will that that marriage and home break up. I pray today for young people. I pray today, Father, for our broadcast in Russia, China, Israel in the Middle East, and other nations. I pray, Father, for those who are not saved, the many who are religious but lost. Draw them to Thyself. I pray in Jesus' name, amen. We are at the converging of the ages, and a new age is about to appear. The great event which will mark the transition is the return of the Lord Jesus Christ to gather all Christians to heaven to be with Himself. This event we call the rapture of the church. It will be followed by what the Bible calls the day of the Lord, or the tribulation, the great one, known as the 70th week of Daniel's prophecy, Daniel 9:27, and better known as the great tribulation, Matthew 24:21. Then there will follow in order the conflict of Armageddon and the personal return of Christ to the earth for the purpose of establishing His millennial reign. This latter event is to be distinguished from His appearing in the air, which is the next great event. Every person who takes the Bible seriously believes in the coming of our Lord. The two comings of Christ from heaven to earth, the first in suffering to redeem and the second in sovereignty to reign, are truths stated so distinctly in the whole Bible that it cannot be overlooked, not even by the casual person. But both comings have at least one thing in common. They are preceded by signs. As a matter of fact, our Lord Jesus is a threefold sign of the believing word. These signs are related to three essential doctrines of our historic Christian faith. There's the sign of Christ's virgin birth, Isaiah 7:14, fulfilled in Matthew 1:23. There's the sign of His victorious resurrection, set forth Matthew 12. There's the sign of His visible return to earth, Matthew 24:3. This sign of His second coming is His climatic sign, and is a sign which Simeon prophesied would be spoken against, Luke 2. In passing, it might be well to add that it was to Simeon that God revealed the very generation to which the first coming of Christ would occur, Luke 2:26. Simeon knew that in his lifetime, in his day and generation, Christ would come. There are numerous signs given to us in the Word of God to reveal to us the approaching end of this age and the second coming of our Lord. These signs are not given to herald the translation of the church. The return of Christ in the air to rapture the church is a signless and unannounced event. God has not indicated when it will take place. He has simply said that it will happen suddenly and unexpectedly, in a moment, in the twinkling

0: of an eye at the last trump, 1 Corinthians 15. There's no way of our knowing when the church will be translated. And friends, it's the next great event. He may come today. Are you ready to meet him? Are you laying up treasures in heaven? Are you being faithful? Are you really filled with the Spirit? Is your life a testimony for God? Now, there are certain things recorded in the Bible which will come to their consummation after the church has been taken out of the world. Because coming events cast their shadows before, we believe that the rapture, which will precede these coming events, is very near. There are several events coming into focus on a worldwide scale that seems to indicate that the coming of our Lord draweth nigh at any moment. Our Lord said, "Now learn a parable of the fig tree. When its branch is tender and putteth forth leaves, ye know that summer is nigh. So likewise ye, when ye shall see all these things, know that it is near, even at the doors." Matthew 24. Our Lord is reminding us that we know when summer is approaching, when the winter snow and cold have disappeared, and the first green buds begin to show. We know that spring is close at hand, and spring is there, then summer's not far away. The disciples had said to Jesus, "Tell us when these things be, and what shall be the sign of thy coming, and of the end of the world, the consummation of the world?" Matthew 24. In answer to this question, our Lord proceeded to tell them that there would be certain signs of great importance. Now we must keep in mind that no signs must be fulfilled before the rapture of the church, but these signs point to the time of the tribulation, the great one. And it's such a wonderful study. And I just trust that it'll be a real blessing to you. You know, friends, surely you can see the world scene today. Something is happening. Something is going to happen. Something will happen. There's a change coming about. And yet, the multitudes have turned their backs upon God. Our education, our scientists, our business life, all over, even our church life, they've turned away from the Bible. They've turned away from the Lord. They've turned away from the working of the Holy Spirit, or they accept some teaching of the Holy Spirit that's not true to the Word of God. Oh, how we need today to realize that time is running out. What we do for our Lord, we have to do now. Jesus is coming, but in the meantime, souls are dying and going to hell. Oh, if you're not saved, write for my booklet, How to Be Saved and Know It. How to Be Saved and Know It. 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Our United States address, the People's Gospel Hour, Box 55862, Boston, Massachusetts, 02205. 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
5: 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And he's back with us today on Focus on the Family with Jim Daly. Thanks for joining us. I'm John Fuller.
6: And I've been so challenged by what Gary has shared so far, because

0: These lies that he's talking about are things all of us have struggled with. Yesterday, we talked about several of the lies in Gary's book, including the lie that you need to be comfortable. So get the Focus on the Family app to listen to that full episode. And we're here to help you not just survive, but to thrive in Christ. I love that tagline. It's on purpose. We are going to be covering some of the barriers that might be in your way to the abundant life that Christ provides. So stick with us. This is going to be good content.
1: Yeah, Gary is an excellent writer and communicator. He's got a number of books on topics related to marriage and spiritual growth. He's currently on the pastoral teaching team up the road a bit in Highlands Ranch, Colorado at Cherry Hills Community Church. Now, today we're going to be discussing his book, The Life You Were Reborn to Live, and we've got details on our website.
0: Gary, welcome back. It's so good to have you. And man, we covered some things yesterday that were really tender. And we're all kind of shackled by things in this life. You know, I'm so grateful that Paul said, I see through the glass dimly, right? But especially in this area of adversity, and I think in the West, particularly here in the U.S., man, we see ourselves as blessed when we're on top of it all. Yet the scripture, that great scripture that says he's close to the brokenhearted and saves those crushed in spirit, almost like a prerequisite that the Holy Spirit is seeking. Because it's humility. That's what that is. When you're crushed in spirit, you're humble. You're not thinking you're the best. But as a competitor, as a guy that enjoyed winning when I played football and, you know, just being on top of it, I struggle with this one. This is one where, you know, I'm asking myself, that self-centered salvation, that's not the Spirit of God, is it?
2: I don't know who said it, because I heard many people say it, but it's true. Before God can use you, he must break you.
0: Yeah.
2: Now I've heard major pastors say that. Mm. I've heard that. And it gets back to my mentor, J.I. Packer, had this one I love, because he challenges self-centered salvation and our addiction to comfort with this. He says, it's a mistake to imagine that the good for which God works is our unbroken ease and comfort. I thought that. God's goal is rather our sanctification and Christ-likeness, the true holiness that is the highway to happiness. And so before God can use us, he often has to break us. I tell in the book the story of I came down with keratoconus. It's a degenerative eye disease where you have a misshapen cornea. And when I was first diagnosed, there really wasn't any way that they could treat it except for replacing the cornea. It didn't freak me out so much, because when he saw how bad my eyesight is, it's like 2400, which 2500 is the worst. So
0: you're right there on the edge for an award.
2: But he said, well, it could be a brain tumor. It could be this or that. And then they came back. It's keratoconus. And they gave me pamphlets. Well, here's a support group for it. I said, I don't need a support group. I thought you told me I might have a brain tumor. I can live with one eye. And I kind of do. My brain doesn't use my other eye. But because I've lived with this, and it's just the main problem, you know, John, you're active. When I'm riding a bike, it's a real pain because it's my left eye. I can't see. Well, you shoot with one eye, right? You can get those animals down with one eye.
3: I have a balance issue, so I'm totally tracking with you.
2: Yeah, and so it's hard for me on the bike. It scares my wife, but I still love to ride. But when my daughter in her early 30s came down with that, immediately we were on it. You got to get checked out. And yeah, she was diagnosed with it, and they're able to treat it.
0: So she was ahead of the curve because of you.
2: Because I had keratoconus, she's never going to have to live with it.
0: Wow.
2: And if you're to ask me as a dad, do you want to live with this so that your daughter doesn't? I mean, what dad would say? Yeah, absolutely. That's it. That's exactly how Paul says ministry works. Yeah. Addicts that now help other addicts, people with broken marriages that now help other people with broken marriages. We were talking about Bo Mitchell, who's been on here before. They've had issues. You think of Chuck Colson, what he went through, how God used what people thought was either something done to them or their greatest failure. It can be both. Became a platform for incredible ministry.
0: Yeah.
2: For the rest of
0: they both
2: their
0: went to
2: life.
0: Prison.
2: Yeah.
0: For those that don't know.
2: And if you're addicted to comfort, prison isn't in your plans.
0: Right.
2: But how much God has used that to bless others.
0: Hey, Gary, I want to take a small break in our discussion, because some people listening and watching might be going, man, they're just laying on the guilt right now. Oh. I mean, who can live that way? Does God really dislike us if we want to have an air conditioner?

0: and a washer and dryer and a refrigerator that keeps our food cold. So just clarify that for the critic who's going, yeah, we're not going back to the caveman days.
1: We don't have to look for crosses. Life in this fallen world will bring them to us. Mm-hmm. The whole idea, though, is the attitude, because my whole passion for this book is, will you love Jesus more when you go through this? Because you're going to go through it. And I don't want the lie that somehow God is unhappy with you because you're facing it, or that you should be angry with God. I share in the book a story for me. I've run distance running my entire life, from the time I was a teenager in high school. And yet I've had these knee issues that now have become more serious, where I don't know if I'll ever be able to run another one again. My orthopedic surgeon who worked on my knee said, you probably shouldn't, you're going to cause more problems. But going through this, realizing I need adversity, I came out of it with this. Instead of being bitter, God, I can't believe you'd take this away. I need it for my health, for my emotional health, for my relational health, my mental health, my spiritual health. I realize what I need most is to be close to God, not to run. And if I let the inability to run become a point of contention between me and God, I'm still not going to be able to run, but I lose what I value most and what I need most, what I depend upon most. And so adversity is going to come. Discomfort is going to come. Don't seek it out. We're not talking about being a masochist. I think that's a mental illness. That's not spiritual health. But if you accept that we're all an unfinished product.
0: And don't make an idol of it.
1: We're an unfinished product. There's a lot that God has to refine. And maybe there's a lot that God wants to do in your life. Maybe God wants to use you in ways you can't even imagine. But he's got to burn off a few things before he can put you in the game.
0: Yeah, Gary, when you said that about your knees, the one thing, I'm recovering from my second rotator cuff. That's why I'm not really moving my right arm very well here. But when you said that, you know, that God somehow took that ability from you, I want to, just for a second, let's explore that. Because people, you know, God could also say to you, well, you put 50 years of running on those knees that weren't meant to do that. And, I, you know, just have a little fun with that. But there are people with serious illnesses.
1: Oh,
0: and
1: yes.
0: Some will have anger toward God because if God loved me, he wouldn't do this.
1: Right.
0: Is God really the puppeteer, or is it partially the fact that we wear our bodies out? We may not eat right. We may not exercise right. We may not eat, you know, we're eating too much processed food, you know, all those things.
1: Yeah.
0: So I want to be a little careful there that everything's attached to God's puppeteering. And,
1: no.
0: You know, you're running a little too much, Gary. You're not spending enough time with me. So I'm going to give you knee arthritis so you can sit and talk with me. I don't think it's that way. But I don't know. You're the pastor.
1: Yeah. Well, there are many causes. That's why I hate to answer that question with a direct yes or no. There are consequences. If you drink your liver into failure, that's a consequence.
0: Right.
1: But we've all known people who get lung cancer who have never smoked.
0: Yeah.
1: So I think some of those are unanswerable questions. I don't present myself as a Bible answer man. As a pastor, I'm trying to help people process it, that we have to surrender. Because even if God didn't cause it, and I'm not saying he does, you're saying, well, God could heal it. He's healed this person and that person.
0: Mm-hmm.
1: He hasn't healed me.
0: Yeah.
1: And when I look historically at how awful life was for the saints that preceded us, you know, giants of the faith, Charles Spurgeon, who lived with depression for his entire career. The Apostle Paul, who lived with a thorn in his flesh. Now, some people would say that wasn't physical, but he lived with something in his life that was at least uncomfortable. He said, God, please take it away. And God said, no, I'm not going to do that. God used Paul literally to perform miracles for others, but he didn't give Paul the miracle to release that discomfort. And so,
0: great reminder.
1: I just come to the point that my attitude is to surrender. If people want to get into a great classic on this, Thomas Brooks, Mute Christian Under the Smarting Rod, is one of the great Christian classics on how we will learn most when we're quiet in our suffering and try to learn the lessons instead of just chitter-chattering. God, you got to
0: What
1: do
0: a
1: this.
0: Title.
1: Yeah, well,
0: I mean,
1: a friend of mine who I'm sure I've mentioned him on these podcasts before, he so inspires me. He was a weightlifter. He got MS when he was first diagnosed. I mean, athleticism was his identity. And he kept saying, God, heal me, heal me, heal me, heal me, heal me. He said, I prayed all day, heal me, heal me, heal me, heal me. Until God finally stopped him and said, Daryl, I'm going to heal you, but I'm going to use MS to heal something you're not aware of, and that's your pride.
0: Wow.

0: 30 years later, I'm talking to his wife. She didn't connect these. She just said, Gary, Darrell is the most humble man I've ever known. And God uses him in so many powerful ways. When he was athletic and charismatic, he commanded the room. And he thought he needed to be healed of this. And God said, I'm going to use this that you don't like to cure this that you're not even aware of. God loves us. He wants to use us. And look, if we could see what he's preparing for us as Paul did, Paul got to see the third heaven. And I think that's why he was willing to endure every discomfort on the earth. He's telling them, hey guys, just hang on for a little bit. Here's what's coming.
1: Yeah.
0: If we could see that, we wouldn't complain about a hot or cold shower. And I'm not, look, I'm not diminishing the pain of going through real physical travails. I've got some of my closest friends, real physical travail right now. But I still think what Paul says, it pales in comparison. If we could see the glory that's ahead of us, our complaints would cease and we would serve and surrender.
1: You write also in the book about, and these are your words, but rejecting earthly splendor. And, you know, we're in that orbit right here, so we'll talk about that. But it's in the context of something else you said, which is to, you reject earthly splendor to live a rich toward God life.
0: Yes.
1: Put that together for us.
0: The world is telling us what will make you happy. And God says there's something entirely different that will make you happy. And we have to completely reject being conformed to this world, that I will be happier if I look younger than I am, if I'm wealthier than I am, if I'm well known more than I am. When scripture would say, actually, you'll be happier if you become a wiser person, if you become a selfless servant, if you focus on eternity over acclaim. What matters for us in eternity is what one person thinks of us, not what a crowd thinks of us. If you're trying to please the crowd, you're always going to be susceptible to compromising your faith. But if you live a rich toward God life, there's an audience of one that you want to please. I think the best example of that is in the book of Acts. Months before the Apostle Paul died, he's brought in front of Agrippa II and Bernice.
1: I love this scene.
0: And I mean, Agrippa II was on the cusp of decades of influence and opulence and wealth and success. He cozied up to the Roman powers and was just so well, living a very immoral life. Bernice was not his wife. She was his sister, but they lived like husband and wife. There were lots of rumors, but people were afraid to say anything because you could lose your head if you said anything. And so Paul's brought in months before he dies, pulled out of a prison, scrawny. His back looks like a monstrosity of scars. I'm sure he's smelly. The Pharisees are saying of Paul, he's not fit to live. And you look at that and you'd say, Agrippa wins and Paul loses. He's got all the power, all the comfort, all the wealth, all the acclaim. Paul has nothing, and he's soon going to die. 2,000 years later, I don't think there's a day in the world where Paul isn't studied, quoted, preached on.
1: Think of that.
0: Not a day. I think you could say an hour. Everywhere. Somebody's studying, reading his words. If I say in a church, Paul said, everybody knows who I'm talking about. If I go to anybody and say, well, Agrippa II said, they're like, who? What? You look at that scene and it looked like Agrippa won. He didn't. Paul won. So it's the rich toward God life is looking at who wins, not by the world's current definition. When Jesus said, such it will be of everyone who does not live a life that is rich toward God. And he was talking about a person who said, I'm going to build bigger barns and eat, drink, and be merry, for tomorrow we may die. And then he loses it the next night.
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3: Gary, let me pick up on the idea of pursuing wisdom, and we'll probably end here with the next couple of questions. But pursuing wisdom, the scripture, and I know you'll quote it for us, it's one of the main things we're supposed to do, is pursue wisdom and to cherish it, to treat it better than gold or silver. And if you want to live a rich, full life, you will pursue wisdom. Okay, with that baseline, so many things are distracting us. Yeah. We've got AI coming on. Well, if I need wisdom, I'll just go to AI. Ask her what to do, or him, whatever you want to call it. But the point is, there's something about the human heart pursuing wisdom that makes your spirit, your soul, better. Right. Speak to that.
4: The Bible goes out of its way to exalt wisdom, that it's really the one race we don't want to neglect to run. Proverbs 16:16 says, "How much better to get wisdom than gold, to get insight rather than silver." And Jim, how many people at the end of this year are thinking, "I'm more concerned about, has my retirement number grown, or am I wiser this year than I was last year?"
3: Ooh, that's a great comparison.
4: And we talk about why the church was in the shape it was. Hosea 4:6 tells us, "My people are destroyed from lack of knowledge," that it's because we don't value wisdom. And so we're on these, I think, these vain pursuits. I keep talking about it, but the world thinks I'm going to have a more successful life. It's more important to look younger than I am rather than to focus on becoming wiser than I am. Eventually, that's a losing battle. Your knees are going to tell the true story eventually. Right. You can do a lot of things to your face, but eventually people are going to realize this person isn't in their 20s anymore. But if women would say, "Look, what if you could give a wiser mom or grandmother or wife or sister or friend to the church than a woman that looks younger than she really is? And what is a better gift you can give to the world? Because if I'm trying to look younger, I'm trying to impress people. If I'm trying to become wiser, I want to be a resource to people." Mm. What makes more spiritual sense? And the same thing with wealth. Why do I want more wealth? So that I can feel comfortable, so that I can spend it on myself? Or do I want to have wisdom, a spiritual wealth that is there only to give away? Mm-hmm. And so the Bible keeps pushing us toward these pursuits that are towards service, that have eternal impact, not toward our self-centeredness and not toward just making an impression in this world, which, you know, is like a vapor.
3: Hmm. You know, one thing, Gary, we often will say this very quickly. You know, I'd like to read the Christian classics. I'd like to be informed, but you know, it's a load. I've got work. But what you encourage people to do is take that inventory. How much time are you on social media? How much time are you watching sports? Ouch. You know, those things that we're replacing the pursuit of wisdom with. And I, you know, yeah, that's another cold slap of reality to say that's not a good enough reason to say I'm too busy, really.
4: My catchphrase is try to read more than you watch. And when I say this, I know we talk to a lot of moms here too. Moms, if you're raising kids, screen time literally makes us more stupid. There was a 2015 study published in the journal Cerebral Cortex. I know you all probably get that at home. Weekly. You might have missed this issue.
3: I get it weekly.
4: It shows that watching too much TV or screen time actually alters the composition of the human brain. It lowers IQ. It frustrates our kids' language acquisition. It increases

0: This is psychological difficulties. They have a more difficult time facing stress, greater anxiety, more depression. It reduces their attention, and it reduces their ability to manage anger. Whereas reading strengthens the neural pathways. And so if you can encourage your kids to read more than they watch, you're building up their brain rather than diminishing it. You're helping them become who God created them to be and who the world doesn't want them to be. I got to tell you this. The world doesn't want intelligent, thoughtful, logical Christians like Dorothy Sayers and C.S. Lewis, those that could just unlock the wisdom of heaven. They want people who are focused on being entertained and put into a catatonic state, so they just go along and they're good little citizens of the world rather than powerful servants of the kingdom of God.
1: That's a great statement. I think we have sufficiently, well, let me be personal. You have sufficiently slapped me upside the head, and I'm sure people watching and listening feel the same way in a good way. You know, it's kind of like a good football coach that's going to motivate you to play better by riding you a little bit, right? Because he knows that response mechanism, your competitiveness. And as Paul writes about that, run the race to win it.
0: Yes.
1: And so in this context, the practical things that we can do, and I'm giving you the moaning and the complaining, so set it up. We're in a counseling session. You're saying, this guy needs more wisdom. And I say, well, Gary, I'd like to, but I'm just too busy. Give me two or three practical things that you would counsel as a pastor, that man or woman in front of you, that gives you the excuses, and how you would say, here's two things I'd like you to try.
0: Okay. It begins with valuing wisdom. You won't make the sacrifices. The proverb writer says, though it cost all you have, get understanding. So Proverbs says there's a cost. It's going to cost you some entertainment, some screen time, some comfort. But if you value it, you're going to pursue it. If I could tell a story about my son, he got two master's degrees at Harvard, which is significant because they get all of the great titans of industry, the people who write literature, actors, Hollywood moguls, you name it. Come, they all want to give a lecture there at Harvard. And I saw Graham, because he was doing two masters there during a vacation. One was an MBA and one was public policy with the Kennedy School. And he was reading this very long book that I couldn't see how it could fit in with the MBA or the public policy program. I said, what's up with this? He said, well, I've noticed something that's in common with all of the super successful people who lecture at Harvard. I said, what's that? They watch little television and they read a lot of books. Mm. And I felt like if I want to make the most of my life, I should probably do the same thing. So first, value wisdom. Second, I think it's amazing how much you can read if you will devote the time. For me, it's in the morning. I'm reading from three sources in the morning. I'm reading from scripture. I read from a Christian classic. I read from a contemporary book. I like to read good novels because I think it increases my EQ. Emotional intelligence. I'm a guy. It helps me become more aware of that. I'm reading books as I'm studying and whatnot. But so history, biography, good novels, theology. I think every Christian should be studying one good doctrine a year. This last 2025 was the 1700th anniversary of the Nicene Creed. So I read a couple books on the Nicene Creed and the Trinity. That will make your brain spin a little bit trying to figure that out. But if you just do that a year, this year I'm going to read on the atonement. Maybe I'll read on the ascension. Maybe I'll read on doctrines of grace. You know, just every year you decide you're going to have one thing. And if you just set aside that time, almost all of us have the time. When you look at the average screen time now, it can be 8 to 9 hours a day.
1: Yeah, wow.
0: Nobody's going to be reading 8 or 9 hours a day. So let me just be honest. So can you take one of those hours and watch screens for 7 hours a day? And it doesn't have to be just reading. My wife will stress this. Good podcasts, like Focus on the Family. I mean, there's wisdom that you can get just as you're driving down the road. You don't have to be reading a book. Podcasts, there are lectures. I think most of us need more than one sermon a week. Modern church life is such that we want a 30, 35-minute sermon once a week. In other ages of the church, they would put up with two-hour sermons, and then they'd have one Sunday night and one Wednesday. Well, with what we have available online, you can get some of the best preaching in the world on a regular basis.
1: Well, there's the challenge, and we need to aim for that and try it. I mean, if you're spending that kind of time on social media, cut a the eighth of it out and see if you can do better.

0: just taking that time to do some reading. Gary, a wonderful discussion these past 2 days about how to get on track to make the kingdom of heaven come to this earth through your efforts in Christ. I mean, there's so many things, I can't even recap it all in terms of conforming to the Word, not the Word conforming to you. We've covered all those things. And let me just say a simple thank you for the hard work you put into the book to remind us what it means to be Christian and to take it more seriously. I appreciate it.
1: Thank you. These truths have changed my life. I have much less success trying to lose the same 20 pounds I've been trying to lose for the last 5 years since I haven't been able to run. But I feel like I lose a lot of spiritual weight when I get rid of the lies that I've heard in this world that nobody questions, going to Scripture and seeing the truth. It's like taking a spiritual bath.
0: That's it.
1: It is the life we were reborn to live. There's no better life to live.
0: Well, it's so true, Gary. And, you know, the Scripture, it is the mirror of truth. It looks right in our hearts and says, you know, what it is it sees in us, right? And it's that's part of it. Let me turn to the listener and just ask you to get in touch with us if you're struggling with some of these lies and could use some extra support to know, like Gary said, what is true. We have a team of caring Christian counselors available for consultations completely free. You can sign up at our website. Also, I want to encourage you to get a copy of Gary's great book from us. It's called The Life You Were Reborn to Live. And when you order from Focus on the Family Canada, all of the proceeds go right back into ministry.
2: 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And thanks so much for listening to Focus on the Family with Jim Daly. 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
2: For days and weeks at a time, Cubans are without running water, even in Havana. Frequent blackouts have hampered that

0: The estimate is about 3.5 million Cubans are facing a severe water shortage. Those can afford to buy water from street vendors. Others scavenge it from broken pipes. The water quality is poor and often makes people sick. And no surprise, personal hygiene is now an issue because people don't have water to wash their hands. These are just a few of the challenges facing people in Cuba today. But there is also something beautiful happening. It's an untold story in Cuba that most of the world can't see, that the body of Christ, hundreds of churches across the island, are giving out of their little to meet these needs in the name of Christ. Welcome to Haven Today. I'm David Wolin, sharing the great story that's all about Jesus. Today is the last day in the series we're calling The Untold Stories of Cuba. This, though, does not mean the campaign is going to end now. No, it's far from over. We'll continue to accept and raise funds beyond today for the campaign Faith and Food for Cuba. The plan is to give some updates here and there over the coming weeks. And today, I'd be remiss not to just take a moment and say thank you to all who have given to this campaign already. There are hundreds of you. We've already raised enough to send our first 40-foot container of rice to Cuba to be distributed through trusted churches to those who are needy in their community. And you might be interested to know that our partners have also found a sustainable supplier of canned tuna to include with it. And especially for the sick and elderly, that protein is going to help. These are the types of people who the churches are giving first priority in food distribution. And now, along those lines, here's one of the pastors in this network of churches, Pastor Ulysses, who's in a church outside Havana, and he responded a few days ago to this question. How are churches meeting the needs of the hungry in Cuba right now? Here's his answer with El Faro's producer, Moises Luna, giving the translation.
1: En estos momentos,
2: right now, the churches in Cuba are responding to those who are in need and going hungry in the best way they can, by feeding them. Churches have taken on this challenge and stepped forward to meet the need. Many churches from different denominations. I would say that the Cuban Evangelical Church as a whole, in one way or another, has devoted itself to trying to ease the terrible hunger affecting the Cuban people. That is what the church is doing in Cuba today, feeding people.
1: Dando comida.
0: Right now, evangelical Cuban churches are doing the same thing all across the country. And in this campaign, we are coming alongside them. We are raising funds not only to continue sharing the gospel across all of Cuba by radio through El Faro de Redención, but also we're allocating half of whatever is given to this campaign called Faith and Food for Cuba and deploying it to provide for the shipment and distribution of food in Cuba. And we're praising God because the relationships, the network and logistics infrastructure for this was already in place before the crisis began. And that's because, beginning almost a decade ago, El Faro was partnering with United Servants Abroad, which is a Christian humanitarian and logistics ministry. And in a few moments, the president, Don Elmore, will join us once again, and we'll hear from him how it is they do this, how they get 40-foot containers filled with rice and now canned tuna from South Florida into Cuba and into the hands of churches. So stay tuned. However, right now is your opportunity to make an impact, matching your support for the proclamation of the gospel, which we do not deny is very critical at this time as well, but we're going to be bringing material relief alongside it, and that is what Faith and Food for Cuba is all about. Half of what's raised will be deployed to send food to Cuba. The other half continues funding the broadcasting of the gospel, and your gift does make a difference very quickly. So would you stand with us today, share the love and hope of Christ in word and deed with the millions who are suffering in Cuba today. You can give by phone at 865-HAVEN, again, 865-HAVEN, or online at haventoday.org, again, haventoday.org, and just be sure to designate your gift for Faith and Food for Cuba.

0: This is Haven Today. I'm David Wolin, and back with us again today, the president of United Servants Abroad, Don Elmore, our partner for many years doing ministry together in Cuba. We haven't had to go into Cuba to figure out how to set up the logistics for food distribution and material humanitarian relief during this crisis. By God's grace, it was already there. Relationships with churches and an established pattern of working with them to meet needs in local communities. And Don, those needs have ranged, you know, to various types of needs, whether it's clean water or medicine. Medicine for a long time was one of the number one needs that people were asking for simply because there was so little of it in the hospitals. And we're talking about just simple things like painkiller or bandages. But you were telling me that hasn't been what the people have been asking for really for most of this year.
1: That's correct. The request now is definitely for food. It's such a critical, dire situation for people to survive that they need it. And you think medicine is what people need to survive, but my goodness, it's the food that they're really crying out for right now. And medicines, we've been able to ship lots and thousands of prescription type medicines over the years. And this year, and for at least for the last 6 months, it's the request for food. And we know how critical it is when you feel like you need food more than you do the medicines. And it's a crisis situation. And just even in the hospitals, you know, the hospitals don't have food to give even their patients there.
0: Yeah.
1: So, yes, that's a priority right now. Definitely. Yeah.
0: Going back to the beginning of this crisis that began in earnest back in January when the blockade and further sanctions were announced, your organization has been shipping 40-foot-long containers into Cuba packed with food, and you've been there to be able to oversee and verify the distribution that is happening through local churches, which is really key. This is not going through the hands of people in government, but through pastors and churches. What's that like, Don, to see that in person? Just share from what you've seen with your own eyes.
1: Well, it takes about 3 days once we get our container to the port to make it to the port in Havana. And in Havana, at the port in Havana, it just clears the paperwork. And I'm just saying, making sure that everything's coming in is legal. And then after that's been approved, we get permission to move the container to our staging site for distribution. And at the staging site, we have to seek a customs officer, go to his office and pick them up and bring them to our facility for the inspection. And at that time, the customs officer removes the seal just as it was shipped. And it's open. Then we have laborers who start unloading the container into other vehicles for distribution then. And it's amazing that all these years we've been working, not one item have we lost through customs. We have given customs officers items. The custom officer is a person too, and he's in the same situation as everyone else. So, you know, we'll provide him with a bag of rice to take to his family. The customs part and the government part is no problem at all, and they're easy to work with. And this, the churches in Cuba, and through maybe the Council of Churches, they've been so cooperative in helping us with distribution with some of their vehicles and some of their people. And it's been going very easily. And it's I'm amazed how well the Cuban people are ready to jump in and help in any way they can. It's just the love they have for their fellow citizens.
0: I remember you and I were talking a couple of days ago about just the complexity of logistics, and I appreciate this so much. And I read this somewhere it was a memoir, I think, from World War II, and a couple of the different generals of that era, I think maybe the most famous of the

0: would have been Eisenhower, but another one, General Bradley, looking back at World War II, said, "Amateurs talk strategy, professionals talk logistics." And I just looked up the Eisenhower quote. He said, you will not find it difficult to prove that battles, campaigns, and even wars have been won or lost because of logistics. But how true that is in a moment like this, when the battle we're fighting is not one nation against another, the battle that we're fighting here is for the lives of human beings, the people of Cuba, who are so incredibly hungry and facing so many needs and doing everything they can just to make ends meet. But the logistical work that you and United Servants Abroad have done, navigating what it takes to get food from here to there and into the hands and homes of the Cuban people who are facing so much hunger. I mean, that's really been the battle to win. And now the question is, how many containers will we be able to send? Because it's come to this moment, and to our listeners listening right now. And we're doing this campaign jointly with the fundraising that we need to do for El Faro de Redención, which is the ongoing gospel broadcasting and digital distribution of gospel teaching in Cuba. And we're going to do a dollar for dollar kind of a split. So for every dollar that we're going to spend on the ongoing work of proclaiming Christ in Cuba, but we're going to join that with meeting physical needs and providing food, and then specifically the rice, which is more non-perishable, and we'll be able to feed. I think you said one container would feed a whole church for a year in Cuba, correct?
1: Right, right. One serving a day for a year.
0: Well, what an opportunity. What a moment to meet. And I trust the Lord is going to provide. I really truly believe this, Don, and I've seen this over the years. There is no lack in the kingdom of God when it comes to the meeting of needs, whether it's funding or otherwise. I mean, we were talking about logistics in shipping. We serve the God of logistics. For him, this is nothing. He's got this in his hands. And this is a moment really to be part of, to be blessed yourself in being part of what God is doing in Cuba. So for our listeners, I hope this is inspiring and moving for you as you hear this opportunity. And this is an opportunity to respond and be part of what God is doing. So thank you to you who respond. And thank you also, Don Elmore and United Servants Abroad, for this ongoing partnership at such an important moment.
1: It's a joy to work with you and Haven today, David.
0: This is Haven Today. I'm David.

0: Good Wolin, and if you're just joining us, we're wrapping up a week focused on the untold stories of Cuba and the overarching stories that you're not going to hear in the secular news media, and specifically how evangelical Cuban churches are stepping in very generously in a time when they have very, very little to share themselves, and they're feeding some of the most hungry and vulnerable around them. And so back with me now, Danny Rojas, the director and host of the daily Spanish language program El Faro de Redención, which blankets Cuba every day with the preaching of the gospel. Hey, Danny, thanks for joining us one more time.
1: Hey, David. Always a pleasure and a blessing to be here.
0: Well, Danny, I wanted to pose a question to you that I think maybe some of our listeners might have been wondering about. So we know there's an oil blockade that includes gasoline for vehicles. Most cars are not on the road. So how are we able to fuel trucks and vehicles that are used for food transportation and distribution? And I think your answer to that might help answer a question some have.
1: That's a great question. We partner with local ministries in Cuba that have found ways to get fuel. So, for example, we have partnered with ministry leaders such as the Cuban Council of Churches. They have access to fuel. It's difficult, but they get their fuel and they get their drivers, and they are actually the ones that can help us get the rice to the churches. Also, Haven's partner, United Servants Abroad, has their contacts in Cuba as well. When we work with United Servants Abroad, we actually don't have to think about it so much. We let them figure it out, which is great.
0: And so now we'll transition to something that I know you've been wanting to share all week. We've been hearing from various pastors on the ground talking about what their churches are doing, what they're seeing happening. And there, Danny, there is one more leader that you've been networked with.
1: Yes.
0: And he was not able, he was kind of he was traveling and he wasn't able to record a voice recording for us, but he did type out a response and send it to you. So just introduce us, Danny. First, who is Pachi? And then will you share some of what he shared with you?
1: Pachi is not his real name. It's his nickname. His name is Norberto Quesada. He's Dr. Norberto Quesada. And he is the son of my dad's best friend in Cuba. They grew up together. They went to seminary together. And my dad and my mom moved to the U.S. And Pachi's dad stayed in Cuba. And so I actually met Pachi on my first trip my first trip into Cuba with El Faro. And we've connected and struck up a good friendship. He is an extremely influential guy. He was the president of Los Pinos Nuevos denomination, which is a Cuban denomination. And now he heads up a church planting network in Havana that is reaching thousands of people for Christ.
0: Yeah. And so he sent you a written response, and we were both deeply moved by his words.
1: Yeah.
0: Why don't you just share some of that with our listeners?
1: In response to the first question, you know, Pachi pointed to this, and I'll just read his words. You know, he says, the situation in Cuba is extremely difficult. For many families, finding enough food each day has become a struggle. And in the midst of that reality, I am seeing something extraordinary. The Cuban church has not turned inward and focused only on its own problems. Although our pastors and churches are experiencing the same needs as everyone else, they are sharing the little they have and becoming the hands of Christ in their communities. You know, we see that, and I think we've seen it from the other responses as well, but I just love the way he says it. He's so eloquent. But Pachi is pointing to this reality, and I think it's so beautiful that in the midst of great need, these churches are giving out of their need to those that perhaps have greater needs than themselves in order to be the hands and feet of Jesus. And that's
0: yeah.
1: Amazing.
0: Yeah. And he also had a word for Haven Today listeners. That spoke to me as well. Why don't you just share that?
1: So he says, I want to say to those listening to Haven Today who may be considering helping, a bag of rice may seem like something very simple from where you are. But when it arrives in Cuba, in the hands of a local church, it can become much more than food. It can become an open door, a prayer around the table, a family finding hope again, and many times, the beginning of a new story with Jesus.
0: And that's one of the other untold stories that I really think we're only seeing the beginning of. And we've heard this as well from a number of folks who are on the ground saying there is great hardship, there is great suffering. We are making a difference in terms of just filling hungry stomachs that don't have anything

0: to put in them. And yet there's something bigger that is happening, because more and more of those folks, they don't have to come to church. It's not food with the contingency of you must be here on Sunday, but we are seeing churches being crammed with people more and more and more. There is some reports on the ground of a real groundswell of what looks like some more of revival that is impacting. I mean, people are coming to Christ.
1: Yes, yes. And, you know, I think the level-headed ones, the level-headed pastors that I've spoken to will say, hey, we know that this is in part a response to the fact that we're giving people food. So we don't want to assume that they're all conversions, but we are seeing genuine conversions. We're seeing enthusiasm. And more than anything, we're seeing the church come together to love their neighbor. Like, that's the thing that you know, like I said, they're cautious about saying, oh yeah, this is all Jesus. No, it's also hungry people coming for food, right? But it's beautiful to see the church rise up and be the church.
0: And, amen to that.
1: And that's such a good thing.
0: And that includes us and what we're doing here. It's the church rising up and being the church in our context, with faith and food for Cuba, those with abundance sharing what they have where there is need. And Danny, just one more time, thank you so much for your faithfulness and your ministry and for joining us on this series, this Haven Today series.
1: Thank you, David. And thank you to everyone who steps up now and supports. We can't do this without your help. And God bless you and continue to give you the means to support this ministry and Haven. And more than anything, support us with your prayers. We're thankful for those.
0: This is Haven Today. I'm David Wolin. Before we close, we'll hear from one of the pastors in Cuba partnering in the distribution of food. Here's Pastor Didier.
2: How does the community see the Lord working through the church, feeding people spiritually but also meeting their physical needs? We have organized community meals. Here we call them caldosas, or sancochos, large pots of food prepared with root vegetables, rice, and whatever else we have available. We do this periodically in many communities to feed families, children, and the elderly. Once a month, we have a program where we distribute more than 50 meals to homes where people have virtually no financial means to obtain food for themselves. This is part of the social work we are doing in our communities. We also try to meet other needs when we can, including providing medicine. These meals are inexpensive to prepare because everyone comes together and contributes something, a little rice, a few root vegetables, and with what everyone shares, we make these soups, these caldosas, and provide food for part of the community. And through these programs, people also see Christ. We don't only speak to them about the Word of God. We also fill their stomachs, at least for that day. They receive something warm to eat, and along with receiving the Word, they receive the nourishment their bodies need. This is another way we show people Christ. We show them that the Church of the Lamb of God is not standing still. The Church is active in the community, looking for opportunities to preach the gospel while also bringing food to people who desperately need it. We thank God because He has moved us to do this, and it has been a tremendous blessing. Many people have come to the gospel through these caldosas, sancochos, soups, or whatever you might call them in different parts of the world. It's become a powerful tool because people don't come only to hear the word. They also come knowing that a meal is waiting for them. This is how we are serving our community, and we have seen good results, all for the glory of God.
0: The bride of Christ around the world is beautiful. When we reflect His love and compassion, we are seeing that in Cuba. The question is, will we get behind it and come alongside it? We who have abundance, are we willing to share out of what God has given to us? I'm praying that what we've seen so far in this campaign called Faith and Food for Cuba is but the beginning. And we're going to keep this campaign open through the fall, but I do urge you to give now. The impact will be sooner. So please respond while your heart is engaged now and you have the inclination and the opportunity. And you can make your gift to Faith and Food to Cuba by phone at 865-HAVEN. 865-HAVEN, or you can go online to haventoday.org, the website one more time, haventoday.org. I'm David Wolin. Won't you come back again next time? We'll be keeping it all about Jesus.

0: Jesus. 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
1: A cool start to the weekend, followed by some warmer fall temperatures. The low drops to 5 overnight. Saturday could see morning showers before clearing with a high of 18. Sunday is sunny and 18, and Monday brings sunshine and a high of 23. Stay weather ready and stream us anywhere by downloading the Discover Weyburn app. I'm Larissa McEwen.
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2: A cool night ahead, followed by a gradual warm-up into next week. A low of 5 overnight. Saturday brings a chance of morning showers, clearing by the afternoon with a high of 18. Sunday is sunny and 18, and Monday brings more sunshine with a high of 23. Find the area's official forecast and stream us anywhere on the Discover Weyburn app. I'm Larissa McEwen.
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4: A cool start to the weekend, followed by some warmer fall temperatures. The low drops to 5 overnight. Saturday could see morning showers before clearing with a high of 18. Sunday is sunny and 18, and Monday brings sunshine and a high of 23. Stay weather ready and stream us anywhere by downloading the Discover Weyburn app. I'm Larissa McEwen.
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1: A cool night ahead, followed by a gradual warm-up into next week. A low of 5 overnight. Saturday brings a chance of morning showers, clearing by the afternoon with a high of 18. Sunday is sunny and 18, and Monday brings more sunshine with a high of 23. Find the areas

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1: A cool start to the weekend, followed by some warmer fall temperatures. The low drops to 5 overnight. Saturday could see morning showers before clearing with a high of 18. Sunday is sunny and 18, and Monday brings sunshine and a high of 23. Stay weather ready and stream us anywhere by downloading the Discover Weyburn app. I'm Larissa McEwen.
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1: A cool night ahead, followed by a gradual warm-up into next week. A low of 5 overnight. Saturday brings a chance of morning showers, clearing by the afternoon with a high of 18. Sunday is sunny and 18, and Monday brings more sunshine with a high of 23. Find the area's official forecast and stream us anywhere on the Discover Weyburn app. I'm Larissa McEwen.
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1: A cool start to the weekend, followed by some warmer fall temperatures. The low drops to 5 overnight. Saturday could see morning showers before clearing with a high of 18. Sunday is sunny and 18, and Monday brings sunshine and a high of 23. Stay weather ready and stream us anywhere by downloading the Discover Wayburn app. I'm Larissa McEwen.
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1: Like open the fridge and stuff, and there would always be foods laid out for us, with little pre-wrapped sausages and things.
0: Mm.
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1: A cool night ahead, followed by a gradual warm-up into next week. A low of 5 overnight. Saturday brings a chance of morning showers, clearing by the afternoon with a high of 18. Sunday is sunny and 18, and Monday brings more sunshine with a high of 23. Find the area's official forecast and stream us anywhere on the Discover Weyburn app. I'm Larissa McEwen.
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1: It's starting to feel like fall, but we're not done with the warmer temperatures just yet. A chance of showers this morning, then clearing by the afternoon with a high of 18. Sunday is sunny and 18, and Monday brings more sunshine and a high of 23. Stay weather ready and stream us anywhere by downloading the Discover Weyburn app. I'm Larissa McEwen.
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3: The fall weather continues with some warmer temperatures still in the forecast. A chance of showers this morning, clearing by the afternoon with a high of 18. Sunday brings sunshine and a high of 18. And Monday, sunny, sitting at 23. Find the area's official forecast and stream us anywhere on the Discover Weyburn app. I'm Laris McEwen.
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4: It's starting to feel like fall, but we're not done with the warmer temperatures just yet. A chance of showers this morning, then clearing by the afternoon with a high of 18. Sunday is sunny and 18, and Monday brings more sunshine and a high of 23. Stay weather ready and stream us anywhere by downloading the Discover Wayburn app. I'm Larissa McEwen.
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2: The fall weather continues with some warmer temperatures still in the forecast. A chance of showers this morning, clearing by the afternoon with a high of 18. Sunday brings sunshine and a high of 18, and Monday sunny sitting at 23. Find the area's official forecast and stream us anywhere on the Discover Weyburn app. I'm Larissa McEwen.
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2: It's starting to feel like fall, but we're not done with the warmer temperatures just yet. A chance of showers this morning, then clearing by the afternoon with a high of 18. Sunday is sunny and 18, and Monday brings more sunshine and a high of 23. Stay weather ready and stream us anywhere by downloading the Discover Weyburn app. I'm Larissa McEwen.
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1: From the Provincial News Desk, I'm Judy Peters. The defense and Crown offered competing arguments Thursday as closing submissions wrapped up in Taylor Japp's murder trial. Here's reporter Lois Fever from Estevan.
2: Defense lawyer Thomas Hines argued that the Crown has not proven beyond a reasonable doubt that Taylor Japp was the person who shot Brianna Hayes. Hines pointed to questions surrounding the murder weapon, the timeline, and witness credibility, and argued Japp's actions after the shooting did not necessarily prove he was the shooter. Crown prosecutor David Belanger argued the evidence points to Japp, highlighting Tyler Shaw's testimony along with physical, digital, DNA, and firearm evidence. Belanger also challenged Japp's explanation that masked men were responsible and urged jurors to use their common sense when considering whether that account fits with the evidence.
1: Thanks, Lois. Minimum wage earners in the province woke up to a pay increase to start the month of October. Here's reporter J.D. Houghton with the details.
3: The provincial minimum wage has increased 35 cents from $15.35 to $15.70 an hour. For someone working 40 hours a week, that works out to an extra $14 in gross pay each week, or about $728 over a full year. Saskatchewan is one of the five provinces raising its minimum wage, but even with the increase, the province's $15.70 rate remains the second lowest among the provinces, ahead of only Alberta. I'm J.D. Houghton.
1: We're being asked to consider local leaders for the Saskatchewan Order of Merit. Speaking about the award, Estevan MLA Lori Carr says it's important to recognize people who go above and beyond to build stronger communities.
4: Because they are the individuals that are building what we see around us, whether it be parks or museums or theaters to be able to go to, whatever that might look like.
1: Carr says those often unsung volunteers and leaders are the reason many of the province's organizations, attractions, and services continue to thrive. As Canadians gathered on Wednesday to mark the National Day for Truth and Reconciliation, an event in Moose Jaw brought together Indigenous organizations, military members, educators, students, and community partners for a day of learning, reflection, and cultural sharing. Organizers estimate between 250 and 300 people attended the event, supported by approximately 40 volunteers. Students rotated through four educational stations throughout the day, allowing them to engage directly with presenters and ask questions. Programming included residential school education, Indigenous military history, Métis culture and traditions, and cultural teachings hosted inside a traditional teepee. And that's a look at your provincial news.
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1: A mix of sun and cloud today, windy and 18 degrees. A few clouds this evening with a low of zero. Tomorrow it'll be sunny and 18. On Monday, sunshine, high of 23. Tuesday, sunny and 22. Current weather conditions can be found anytime on your Discover Weyburn app. I'm Judy Peters.
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7: A mix of sun and cloud today, windy and 18 degrees. A few clouds this evening with a low of 0. Tomorrow it'll be sunny and 18. On Monday, sunshine, high of 23. Tuesday, sunny and 22. Current weather conditions can be found anytime on your Discover Weyburn app. I'm Judy Peters.
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1: From the Provincial News Desk, I'm Judy Peters. The minimum wage has changed across Saskatchewan, with workers seeing their hourly rate climb. Here's reporter J.D. Houghton to tell us more.
2: Saskatchewan's minimum wage is now $15.70 an hour, up 35 cents from the previous rate. The annual increase is calculated using a formula that gives equal weight to changes in the consumer price index and average hourly wages. Saskatchewan is one of five provinces making a minimum wage adjustment, along with Ontario, Manitoba, Nova Scotia, and PEI. Ontario now has the highest rate of those five at $17.95 an hour, while Saskatchewan's $15.70 rate remains second lowest among the provinces. I'm J.D. Houghton.
1: Over the month of September, the southeast was warmer than normal, coming in as the 19th hottest on record. It was also a bit wetter than expected. That from Environment and Climate Change Canada meteorologist Brian Proctor.
3: So 129% of normal precip, and that was the 21st wettest on the period of record, with the data for precipitation also going back to the year 1900. So in general terms, wet and a bit warmer than normal.
1: That extra moisture slowed down harvest operations, as farmers now hope to finish their work over the coming weeks. The Defense and Crown offered competing arguments Thursday as closing submissions wrapped up in Taylor Japp's murder trial. Here's reporter Lois Fever from Estevan.
4: Defense lawyer Thomas Hines argued that the Crown has not proven beyond a reasonable doubt that Taylor Japp was the person who shot Brianna Hayes. Hines pointed to questions surrounding the murder weapon, the timeline, and witness credibility, and argued Japp's actions after the shooting did not necessarily prove he was the shooter. Crown Prosecutor David Belanger argued the evidence points to Japp, highlighting Tyler Shaw's testimony along with physical, digital, DNA, and firearm evidence. Belanger also challenged

0: Japp's explanation that masked men were responsible and urged jurors to use their common sense when considering whether that account fits with the evidence.
1: Thanks, Lois. A controlled detonation in Northwest Moose Jaw Wednesday afternoon was part of a planned operation involving several emergency agencies. Captain Sanderson is with the Moose Jaw Fire Department and says crews assisted the RCMP bomb squad with a safe removal of a highly reactive material.
2: Moose Jaw Fire Department assisted the RCMP bomb squad with the safe removal of a small amount of sodium metal, a highly reactive substance.
1: The material was successfully detonated with support from police, EMS, and fire personnel. And that's a look at your provincial news.
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1: A mix of sun and cloud today, windy and 18 degrees. A few clouds this evening with a low of zero. Tomorrow it'll be sunny and 18. On Monday, sunshine, high of 23. Tuesday, sunny and 22. Current weather conditions can be found anytime on your Discover Weyburn app. I'm Judy Peters.
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5: A mix of sun and cloud today, windy and 18 degrees. A few clouds this evening with a low of 0. Tomorrow it'll be sunny and 18. On Monday, sunshine, high of 23. Tuesday, sunny and 22. Current weather conditions can be found anytime on your Discover Wayburn app. I'm Judy Peters.
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0: Now, Discover Weyburn weather.
6: A mix of sun and cloud today, windy and 18 degrees. A few clouds this evening with a low of 0. Tomorrow it'll be sunny and 18. On Monday, sunshine, high of 23. Tuesday, sunny and 22. Current weather conditions can be found anytime on your Discover Weyburn app. I'm Judy Peters.
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1: From the Provincial News Desk, I'm Judy Peters. The defense and Crown offered competing arguments Thursday as closing submissions wrapped up in Taylor Japp's murder trial. Here's reporter Lois Fever from Estevan.
2: Defense lawyer Thomas Hines argued that the Crown has not proven beyond a reasonable doubt that Taylor Japp was the person who shot Brianna Hayes. Hines pointed to questions surrounding the murder weapon, the timeline, and witness credibility, and argued Japp's actions after the shooting did not necessarily prove he was the shooter. Crown prosecutor David Belanger argued the evidence points to Japp, highlighting Tyler Shaw's testimony along with physical, digital, DNA, and firearm evidence. Belanger also challenged Japp's explanation that masked men were responsible and urged jurors to use their common sense when considering whether that account fits with the evidence.
1: Thanks, Lois. Minimum wage earners in the province woke up to a pay increase to start the month of October. Here's reporter J.D. Houghton with the details.
3: The provincial minimum wage has increased 35 cents from $15.35 to $15.70 an hour. For someone working 40 hours a week, that works out to an extra $14 in gross pay each week, or about $728 over a full year. Saskatchewan is one of the five provinces raising its minimum wage, but even with the increase, the province's $15.70 rate remains the second lowest among the provinces, ahead of only Alberta. I'm J.D. Houghton.
1: We're being asked to consider local leaders for the Saskatchewan Order of Merit. Speaking about the award, Estevan MLA Lori Carr says it's important to recognize people who go above and beyond to build stronger communities.
4: Because they are the individuals that are building what we see around us, whether it be parks or museums or theaters to be able to go to, whatever that might look like.
1: Carr says those often unsung volunteers and leaders are the reason many of the province's organizations, attractions, and services continue to thrive. As Canadians gathered on Wednesday to mark the National Day for Truth and Reconciliation, an event in Moose Jaw brought together Indigenous organizations, military members, educators, students, and

0: and community partners for a day of learning, reflection, and cultural sharing. Organizers estimate between 250 and 300 people attended the event, supported by approximately 40 volunteers. Students rotated through four educational stations throughout the day, allowing them to engage directly with presenters and ask questions. Programming included residential school education, Indigenous military history, Métis culture and traditions, and cultural teachings hosted inside a traditional teepee. And that's a look at your provincial news.
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0: A mix of sun and cloud today, windy and 18 degrees. A few clouds this evening with a low of zero. Tomorrow it'll be sunny and 18. On Monday, sunshine, high of 23. Tuesday, sunny and 22. Current weather conditions can be found anytime on your Discover Weyburn app. I'm Judy Peters.
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Saskatchewan's best music with Paul Simon on a Saturday morning. I'm Colin Powers, first weekend of October. Well, it's not Thanksgiving quite yet, but those preparations will be getting underway for that celebration next weekend. And obviously, if you check the flyers, lots of Thanksgiving things are on sale, like turkey, ham, stuffing, potatoes, and even eggnog. Dairyland usually puts out eggnog for Thanksgiving, so you can watch for that at the store if you want to have some a bit early. Usually we get snow on the Thanksgiving weekend. I know that's something we don't talk about, but that's reality some years. We get snow on the Thanksgiving weekend. For now, it looks

0: like we'll actually have great weather for your travels and great weather for this weekend, too. More coming up in just a few moments.
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2: A mix of sun and cloud today, windy and 18 degrees. A few clouds this evening with a low of 0. Tomorrow it'll be sunny and 18. On Monday, sunshine, high of 23. Tuesday, sunny and 22. Current weather conditions can be found anytime on your Discover Weyburn app. I'm Judy Peters.
3: You're busy. We get it. So are we. Gathering news and telling stories about our community. 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

0: Sass Jordan on a Saturday morning with Saskatchewan's best music. Colin Powers here with you again. Thanks for letting us be a part of your weekend. The divisional round starts in the Major League Baseball postseason today. The defending World Series champion LA Dodgers will host the Atlanta Braves to kick off a best of five National League Division Series. The other NLDS matchup has the Milwaukee Brewers taking on the San Diego Padres. In the American League, two AL East rivals clash as the Tampa Bay Rays take on the New York Yankees, and the Cleveland Guardians will face the Chicago White Sox. You can catch some playoff baseball on your radio on the EM 1190 in Weyburn, 1330 CJYM in Rosetown, and 1210 CFYM in Kindersley. 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
4: A mix of sun and cloud today, windy and 18 degrees. A few clouds this evening with a low of zero. Tomorrow it'll be sunny and 18. On Monday, sunshine, high of 23. Tuesday, sunny and 22. Current weather conditions can be found anytime on your Discover Weyburn app. I'm Judy Peters.
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0: Walking in Memphis with Mark Cohn on a Saturday morning with Saskatchewan's best music. Colin Powers here with you again. You know, there's lots going on this weekend across Saskatchewan, including some fall markets. There's one in Swift Current this weekend called the Pumpkin Spiced Handmade Market. Even trade shows are pumpkin spice these days. And that will be filled with vendors selling handmade items and gifts. And there's lots of food, too, including fudge and beef jerky and all those other trade show staples. We have more details about the show on SwiftCurrentOnline.com. But if you're going there this weekend, you'll be able to buy some jerky that's going to outer space. I'll tell you more after 10.
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1: From the Provincial News Desk, I'm Judy Peters. The minimum wage has changed across Saskatchewan, with workers seeing their hourly rate climb. Here's reporter J.D. Houghton to tell us more.
2: Saskatchewan's minimum wage is now $15.70 an hour, up 35 cents from the previous rate. The annual increase is calculated using a formula that gives equal weight to changes in the consumer price index and average hourly wages. Saskatchewan is one of five provinces making a minimum wage adjustment, along with Ontario, Manitoba, Nova Scotia, and PEI. Ontario now has the highest rate of those five at $17.95 an hour, while Saskatchewan's $15.70 rate remains second lowest among the provinces. I'm J.D. Houghton.
1: Over the month of September, the southeast was warmer than normal, coming in as the 19th hottest on record. It was also a bit wetter than expected. That from Environment and Climate Change Canada meteorologist Brian Proctor.
3: So 129% of normal precip, and that was the 21st wettest on the period of record, with the data for precipitation also going back to the year 1900. So in general terms, wet and a bit warmer than normal.
1: That extra moisture slowed down harvest operations, as farmers now hope to finish their work over the coming weeks. The defense and Crown offered competing arguments Thursday as closing submissions wrapped up in Taylor Japp's murder trial. Here's reporter Lois Fever from Estevan.
4: Defense lawyer Thomas Hines argued that the Crown has not proven beyond a reasonable doubt that Taylor Japp was the person who shot Brianna Hayes. Hines pointed to questions surrounding the murder weapon, the timeline, and witness credibility, and argued Japp's actions after the shooting did not necessarily prove he was the shooter. Crown Prosecutor David Belanger argued the evidence points to Japp, highlighting Tyler Shaw's

0: testimony along with physical, digital, DNA, and firearm evidence. Belanger also challenged Japp's explanation that masked men were responsible and urged jurors to use their common sense when considering whether that account fits with the evidence.
1: Thanks, Lois. A controlled detonation in Northwest Moose Jaw on Wednesday afternoon was part of a planned operation involving several emergency agencies. Captain Sanderson is with the Moose Jaw Fire Department and says crews assisted the RCMP bomb squad with a safe removal of a highly reactive material.
2: Moose Jaw Fire Department assisted the RCMP bomb squad with the safe removal of a small amount of sodium metal, a highly reactive substance.
1: The material was successfully detonated with support from police, EMS, and fire personnel. And that's a look at your provincial news.
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1: A mix of sun and cloud today, windy and 18 degrees. A few clouds this evening with a low of zero. Tomorrow it'll be sunny and 18. On Monday, sunshine, high of 23. Tuesday, sunny and 22. Current weather conditions can be found anytime on your Discover Weyburn app. I'm Judy Peters.
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0: Ooh, Werewolves of London, as we're now in the spooky season. Warren's Yvonne on a Saturday morning, first weekend of October with Saskatchewan's best music. Colin Powers here with you again. Gull Lake Business is getting a taste of the space program. Trails and Buffalo Sticks has had its beef jerky and meat sticks selected for use by Canadian astronaut Joshua Kutrick, who is now on a six-month mission aboard the International Space Station. Owner Twyla Wedrick says the Canadian Space Agency approached the company about a year and a half ago to test its products for possible use in space, and it underwent testing to meet the requirements of spaceflight.
1: You could say that the space agency is reaching out to you to take your product to possibly launch. It's a pretty big deal.
0: Yeah, an incredible story for a small business in Southwest Saskatchewan. You can read more about it on our website.
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2: Now, Discover Weyburn weather.
11: A mix of sun and cloud today, windy and 18 degrees. A few clouds this evening with a low of 0. Tomorrow it'll be sunny and 18. On Monday, sunshine, high of 23. Tuesday, sunny and 22. Current weather conditions can be found anytime on your Discover Weyburn app. I'm Judy Peters.
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0: Tom Cochran on a Saturday afternoon with Saskatchewan's best music. He's going to be in Moose Jaw November 7th with Amanda Marshall. That's going to be an amazing show, and it's nearly sold out. Still a few tickets left online at sasktex.ca. Colin Powers here. Hope you're having a great weekend. Hey, another big curling event is coming to Swift Current. Curling Canada announced this week that the Swift Current Curling Club will host a 2027 Canadian Curling Club Championships in November of next year. Swift Current Curling Club President Melody Robertson says the event gives grassroots curlers a chance to compete on the national stage.
1: And this is really exciting because it takes it to that level where our afternoon leaguers, our evening leaguers, they have an opportunity to get on the big stage. We hosted the provincial ones last year and we went, this is something we'd love to see here as a national event, looking at our grassroots curlers and giving them that opportunity.
0: And this is the latest big curling event that will be hosted in Swift Current. They had the World Women's Curling Championship in 2010 and 2016 and the Canadian Mixed Championship in 2023. We have more about this story on SwiftCurtOnline.com.
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5440 on a Saturday afternoon with Saskatchewan's best music. Colin Powers here. Thanks for letting us be a part of your weekend. Well, Saskatchewan workers earning minimum wage got a bit of a raise this week. As of October 1st, the province's minimum wage is now $15.70 an hour, up through the province's annual indexation formula. Even with the bump, Saskatchewan still has the second lowest minimum wage in Canada, ahead of only Alberta. On the bright side, though, the province says Saskatchewan also remains one of the most affordable places to live in the country. You can read more about this on their website.

0: Platinum Blonde on a Saturday afternoon with Saskatchewan's best music. Colin Powers wrapping things up for today. Thanks for letting us be a part of your weekend. Rob Carney's back on Monday, and I'm back with you again next Saturday. Brian Adams will be back in just a few minutes with the Brian Adams Radio Show. That's coming up at 3 o'clock.
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1: Hey everybody, Bryan Adams here, and welcome to another edition of Bryan Adams Radio. For the next few hours, we're throwing the doors wide open. We've got everything from Bowie, Aerosmith, to Radiohead, Neil Young, Thin Lizzy, and a few of my own. Gotta do it. There's plenty of stories in between the songs, so let's get all tangled up in it. No doubt kicking things off with Spiderwebs on Bryan.

This is Brian Adams, and you're listening to Brian Adams Radio. Some songs start with a riff, and this one started with the title. Scorpions drummer Herman Rarebell, hope I said that right, has said that the phrase "Rock You Like a Hurricane" came to him first. He brought it to the band, the guy started working on the lyrics and the guitar riff, and they turned it into an anthem. Put it all together, and you get one of those songs that seems purpose-built for an arena. It's the Scorpions' "Rock You Like a Hurricane."

0: 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We'll be back shortly here on Bryan Adams Radio.
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1: Now, Discover Weyburn weather.
2: A few clouds this evening with a low of 0. Tomorrow it'll be sunny and 18. On Monday, sunshine, high of 23. Tuesday, sunny and 22. Current weather conditions can be found anytime on your Discover Weyburn app. I'm Judy Peters.
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This is Brian Adams, and you're listening to Brian Adams Radio. Here's one of music's great title mysteries. Everybody knows the chorus. Everyone sings along. And I'm willing to bet a lot of people think this song is called What's Going On. Makes sense. They sing it about 20 times. But Linda Perry and Four Non Blondes called it What's Up because there was already a famous song called What's Going On by Marvin Gaye. Probably wise not to compete with that one. Linda and I would end up touring together a few years later, but here's her song, What's Up? Four Non Blondes. 25 years.

If you just joined us, welcome to Bryan Adams Radio, and I'm Bryan Adams. David Bowie was already a superstar by the time he made this next record, but in 1983, he decided to change the formula again. He brought in Nile Rodgers from Chic to produce, and Nile initially thought that Bowie wanted him for his avant-garde side, but Bowie had other plans. He reportedly showed Nile a simple guitar idea and said, "Nile, darling, I think this is a hit." Nile wasn't sure, but he rearranged it, added an unmistakable groove, and Bowie ended up with one of the biggest records of his career. The guy had good instincts. This is Let's Dance on Bryan Adams Radio.

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10: A few clouds this evening with a low of 0. Tomorrow it'll be sunny and 18. On Monday, sunshine, high of 23, Tuesday, sunny and 22. Current weather conditions can be found anytime on your Discover Wayburn app. I'm Judy Peters.
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Brian Adams, and this is Brian Adams Radio. If you've ever wondered why Steve Tyler sounds a little different on Aerosmith's first album, there's a reason. He said that when he made that record, he wasn't completely comfortable with his own voice yet. He was trying to sound a little more like some of the soul artists he admired. But then you get on to Dream On. That screen near the end is Steven Tyler finding another gear entirely. And amazingly, he started writing pieces of this song years before Aerosmith even existed. Every great singer eventually finds their voice, and Steven certainly found his.

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This is Brian Adams, and you're listening to Brian Adams Radio. Here's a great example of a band becoming famous for a song they weren't entirely sure they wanted to be famous for. Creep was Radiohead's breakthrough song, but guitarist Johnny Greenwood apparently wasn't terribly fond of it when they were recording it. Those huge blasts of guitar you hear just before the chorus? The story goes he was trying to sabotage the song. Instead, he accidentally gave it one of the most recognizable sounds. And that's rock and roll for you. Even an act of rebellion can become a massive hook. Radiohead and Creep on Brian Adams Radio. When you were-

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1: Covering a classic is always a dangerous game, especially when the original is Simon and Garfunkel. The Lemonheads recorded Mrs. Robinson around the 25th anniversary of the film The Graduate, and frontman Evan Dando wasn't exactly enthusiastic about doing it. In fact, he's spoken pretty openly over the years about not particularly liking their version. Unfortunately for him, everybody else did. It became one of the band's best-known records and introduced plenty of 90s kids to a song written for a generation earlier. Sometimes the audience gets the final vote. And this is Lemonheads, Mrs. Robinson, right here on Brian Adams Radio.

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1: 1, 2, 3. 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
1: Now, discover Wayburn weather.
7: A few clouds this evening with a low of 0. Tomorrow it'll be sunny and 18. On Monday, sunshine, high of 23. Tuesday, sunny and 22. Current weather conditions can be found anytime on your Discover Wayburn app. I'm Judy Peters.
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I'm Brian Adams, and this is Brian Adams Radio. Thanks for tuning in. Now, here's another band that discovered one song can completely change people's idea of who you are. Sugar Ray started out much heavier than most people remember. Punk, funk, metal, loud guitars, and plenty of attitude. Then they recorded this laid-back little song called Fly, massive hit. Suddenly, millions of people thought Sugar Ray had always been a pop band.

This is Brian Adams, and you're listening to Brian Adams Radio. Billy Corgan has said the pressure around making Siamese Dream was enormous. The Smashing Pumpkins had had some success on their first record, but Billy believed album number two had to break through. If it didn't, he was seriously considering ending the band. Then came Siamese Dream. It debuted in the top 10, eventually sold millions of records, and established the Pumpkins as one of the defining alternative bands of the 1990s. And here's the interesting contradiction. The song Today sounds bright and almost euphoric, but Corgan wrote it during one of the darkest periods of his life. Sometimes the happiest sounding records carry the heaviest stories. Smashing Pumpkins,

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9: A few clouds this evening with a low of 0. Tomorrow it'll be sunny and 18. On Monday, sunshine, high of 23, Tuesday, sunny and 22. Current weather conditions can be found anytime on your Discover Weyburn app. I'm Judy Peters.
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0: Greetings, this is Brian Adams Radio. There are artists who spend their entire careers trying to have one musical identity. Everlast managed to have several. Before this next song, he was part of the House of Pain.
1: Pack it up, pack it in, let me begin.
0: And that's him on Jump Around. Then he essentially started again, acoustic guitar, blues, rock, hip-hop, and storytelling all mixed together. What It's Like became another huge hit, but for completely different reasons. That's a pretty impressive second act. Everlast, What It's Like on Brian Adams.

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9: Hi, this is Brian Adams, and this is Brian Adams Radio.

effortless. She wrote this next one after watching the news and deciding everybody could use a little escape. The result was 4 minutes of sunshine with a pretty simple philosophy. You may not be able to control everything around you, but you can still

This is Brian Adams, and you're listening to Brian Adams Radio. The great Neil Young took performing this next song very seriously. Normally, he played Rockin' on the Free World later in his concerts when he and the band were already warmed up and running hot. So when he had to perform it cold on Saturday Night Live in 1989, Neil apparently spent half an hour working out beforehand just to get himself physically up for the concert speed. As he put it, your machine has to be stoked. Watch that performance and you'll understand exactly what he meant. That's commitment. And that's the legendary Neil Young, Rockin' in the Free World.

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7: A few clouds this evening with a low of 0. Tomorrow it'll be sunny and 18. On Monday, sunshine, high of 23. Tuesday, sunny and 22. Current weather conditions can be found anytime on your Discover Wayburn app. I'm Judy Peters.
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0: Now, back to Ryan Adams Radio.

Thanks for listening to Brian Adams Radio. Glad to have you on board. Kenny Loggins once described the sound of this next record as him doing Jerry Rafferty doing Bob Dylan. I'll let you decide whether you hear that. But there is another familiar voice hiding in there. Eddie Money sings background vocals on the track. And of course, I'm Alright became forever connected with Caddyshack, the film, proving once again that sometimes the right song and the right movie can become inseparable. Try hearing this one without picturing the gopher. Kenny Loggins.

playing the biggest rock and roll anthems and more. This is Brian Adams with Brian Adams Radio. There are guitar sounds that practically identify the band before the singer ever opens his mouth. Thin Lizzy had one of them. Scott Gorham and Brian Robertson developed those harmonized twin guitar lines with Phil Lynott right down the middle. Bassist, singer, songwriter, poet, and one of Ireland's great rock stars. And there's a funny thing about their biggest hit. The Boys Are Back in Town almost didn't make the album Jailbreak. The band had recorded a pile of songs, and this wasn't necessarily considered one of the obvious standouts. And then their manager heard it and said, "Fellas, you gotta put this on the record." It became the song that broke Thin Lizzy around the world. The Boys Are Back in Town on Brian Adams Radio. Get

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4: A few clouds this evening with a low of 0. Tomorrow it'll be sunny and 18. On Monday, sunshine, high of 23. Tuesday, sunny and 22. Current weather conditions can be found anytime on your Discover Weyburn app. I'm Judy Peters.
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0: Matchbox 20 with 3AM. Rob Thomas wrote that song when he was still a teenager during an incredibly difficult period when his mother was battling cancer. Years later, millions of people would sing those words back to him. That's one of the extraordinary things about songs. They can begin as something intensely personal, one person trying to make sense of one moment in their life, and then somehow it ends up belonging to everybody. And that's a pretty good thought to end on. Thanks for hanging out and listening to these songs and stories with me this week. We'll dig through the collection and find another batch for you next time. Until then, look after yourselves, look after each other, and roll with the punches. I'm Brian Adams. Thanks for listening.
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1: 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Or, okay, Google.
0: Play AM 1190.